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0: the Muzaffarpur Sitamarhi Sonbarsa section of National Highway 22 in Bihar to four-lane standard at a total capital cost of over 3,590 crore rupees. Defence Minister Rajnath Singh will hold a bilateral meeting with the Defence Minister of Japan, Shinzo Koizumi, in New Delhi today. The meeting is expected to further strengthen bilateral defence relations, enhance strategic trust and cooperation, promote stability and security in the Indo-Pacific region. The two ministers will exchange views on deeper maritime security cooperation and closer defence equipment and technology collaboration under the Make in India framework. Defence Ministry said that the meeting provides an opportunity to build a roadmap for further advancing bilateral defence and security cooperation. Defence Secretary Rajesh Kumar Singh has concluded his two-day visit to Armenia. During the visit, he held bilateral meetings with Deputy Defence Minister of Armenia, Karen Brutyan, and First Deputy Defence Minister and Chief of General Staff of Armenia, Edward Asrian. The Defence Ministry said that the discussions covered the entire gamut of ongoing defence and military technical cooperation, with particular emphasis on capacity building, training, military technical cooperation, and defence research and development. The deadline for submitting applications in the ongoing Special Intensive Revision, SIR, in Delhi has been extended till 24th of this month. According to the Chief Electoral Officer of Delhi, under the revised schedule, the draft electoral roll will now be published on 31st of this month. The last date to file claims and objections will be 30th of next month. The process of resolving these objections will be completed by 31st October, followed by the publication of the final electoral roll on 4th November. The Ministry of Education has informed that the last date for online registration for Yuva Sangam Phase 7 has been extended till 31st of this month. The ministry said that the extension will provide an additional opportunity to eligible youth from across the country to register and participate in this unique youth exchange program. Earlier, the last date to register for Yuva Sangam Phase 7 was 18th August. Interested youth aged between 18 to 30 years, including students of higher education institutions, NSS volunteers and young professionals, can register through the official Yuva Sangam portal. Bangladesh will hold its presidential election today, with lawmakers set to choose between the ruling BNP stalwart Mirza Fakhrul Islam Alamgir and 11-party opposition alliance candidate Colonel Oli Ahmed. In badminton, Indian shuttlers will be in action on the pre-quarterfinals day at the BWF World Championships at the Indira Gandhi Indoor Stadium in New Delhi. Indian ace and former world champion P.V. Sindhu will lock horns with third seed Wang Ziyi of China in the women's singles. Indian debutant Ayush Shetty will be up against 11th seed Alvi Farhan of Indonesia in the men's singles. And in hockey, Indian women's team will face England today in their final Pool D match of the FIH Hockey World Cup at Wegener Stadium in Amstelveen. The match will begin at 6:30 p.m. IST. And that is the end of this news bulletin.
1: Yan akashwani tura nasimang deleone hindi aro english ko brokok na sona man ha somoy da oprungni dokbaji minit kung wa ha ya somoyo dal salni aro athamna tari sogman program rang kon asimang na wiata naska dalni namge bachanchi biwarani kon asimang na gana tenga mande khachai donga je somoyon wamang anthangan khachana basia ya katarang Abraham Lincoln ni gisignang be agan gipa katarang wam. 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
1: This is Akashvani, the news read by Anuja Kumar. The Union Cabinet has approved 5 projects worth over 13,000 crore rupees, including 4 railway and 1 highway project. Briefing media after the meeting in New Delhi yesterday, Information and Broadcasting Minister Ashwini Vaishnaw said the Union Cabinet has cleared 4 multi-tracking projects of railways covering 8 districts across 4 states of West Bengal, Odisha, Tamil Nadu and Andhra Pradesh. He said with a total estimated cost of 9,450 crore rupees, the projects are scheduled for completion by 2030-31.
2: Five major decisions have been taken. The first 4 projects are related to the railways, while the 5th is a highway project. The first 4 railway projects include the quadrupling of the Howrah-Chennai main railway route and the quadrupling of the Cuttack-Paradip railway line. The 5th project is the construction of a 4-lane highway from Muzaffarpur via Sitamadi to Sonbarsa. These projects, with a total cost of 13,041 crore rupees, were approved by the cabinet today.
3: Total 13,041 crore rupees ke projects cabinet ne approve kiye.
1: Mr. Vaishnaw informed that the Cabinet has also approved the upgradation of the Muzaffarpur Sitamarhi Sonbarsa section of the National Highway 22 in Bihar to a 4-lane standard at a total capital cost of over 3,590 crore rupees. The Ministry of Education has informed that the last date for online registration for Yuva Sangam Phase 7 has been extended till the 31st of this month. The Ministry said that the extension will provide an additional opportunity to eligible youth from across the country to register and participate in this unique youth exchange program. Earlier, the last date to register for Yuva Sangam Phase 7 was 18th of August. Interested youth aged between 18 to 30 years, including students of higher education institutions, NSS volunteers and young professionals can register through the official Yuva Sangam portal. For Yuva Sangam Phase 7, 20 higher education institutions including IITs, IIMs, Central Universities and NITs have been identified as nodal institutions to host and facilitate the exchange program. Defence Minister Rajnath Singh will hold a bilateral meeting with the Defence Minister of Japan, Shinjiro Koizumi, in New Delhi today. The meeting is expected to further strengthen bilateral defence relations, enhance strategic trust and cooperation, promote stability and security in the Indo-Pacific region. The two ministers will exchange views on deeper maritime security cooperation and closer defence equipment and technology collaboration under the Make in India framework. Defence Ministry said that the meeting provides an opportunity to provide a roadmap for further advancing bilateral defence and security cooperation. On his maiden visit to India, Shinjiro Koizumi visited the Western Naval Command in Mumbai yesterday, where he held discussions with the Chief of the Naval Staff, Admiral Krishna Swaminathan, and Flag Officer Commanding-in-Chief, Western Naval Command, Vice Admiral Sanjay Vatsyayan. The 4th round of India-Singapore Ministerial Roundtable will be held in Singapore today. The participating ministers from the Indian side are Finance Minister Nirmala Sitharaman, External Affairs Minister Dr. S. Jayashankar, Commerce and Industry Minister Piyush Goyal, and Minister of State for Commerce, Industry, Electronics and IT, Jitin Prasad. The mechanism of the India-Singapore Ministerial Roundtable is an important platform to drive cooperation, including in new and emerging areas. Its inaugural meeting was held in New Delhi in September 2022, followed by the second meeting in Singapore in August 2024 and the third meeting in New Delhi in August 2025. Bangladesh will hold its presidential election today, with lawmakers set to choose between the ruling BNP stalwart Mirza Fakhrul Islam Alamgir and 11-party opposition alliance candidate Colonel Oli Ahmed.

0: The voting will take place for the first time in a presidential election after a gap of 35 years. The voting will be held at the Parliament, Jatiya Shangshad, from 2 p.m. to 5 p.m. today. In badminton, Indian shuttlers will be in action on the pre-quarterfinals day of the BWF World Championships at the Indira Gandhi Indoor Stadium in New Delhi. Indian ace and former world champion PV Sindhu will lock horns with third seed Wang Zhiyi of China in the women's singles. And that is the end of this news bulletin.
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2: Union Home Minister Amit Shah will chair 31st meeting of the Southern Zonal Council at Kovalam near Chennai in Tamil Nadu this morning. The meeting is likely to focus on issues requiring coordination between the centre and southern states and union territories. The Southern Zonal Council comprises Andhra Pradesh, Karnataka, Kerala, Tamil Nadu and Telangana, along with union territories of Puducherry, Andaman and Nicobar Islands and Lakshadweep. Chief Ministers of the Southern States and three Union Territories, Puducherry, Andaman, Nicobar Islands and Lakshadweep, are participating in the meeting. More from our correspondent.
3: Six Chief Ministers, Tamil Nadu Chief Minister Joseph Vijay, Karnataka Chief Minister D.K. Shivakumar, Kerala Chief Minister Satheesan, Telangana Chief Minister Revanth Reddy, Andhra Pradesh Chief Minister Chandrababu Naidu and Puducherry Chief Minister Rangasamy are set to participate in the conference. Andaman Nicobar Islands and Lakshadweep administrators are also likely to participate in the meeting. High-ranking officials including Chief Secretaries and Home Secretaries from the respective states will also participate in the event. Discussions will be held on various key issues including interstate cooperation, economic growth, industrial investments, strengthening partnership, infrastructure development, water resource sharing, education, healthcare, information technology, disaster management, crime prevention and border disputes will be discussed in this meeting. Meanwhile, Home Minister Amit Shah was received by the BJP State President and other senior leaders last night. Later in the night, Mr. Shah also met the Chief Minister of Tamil Nadu, Joseph Vijay, in Kovalam. R. Chidambaranathan from Chennai for Akashwani News.
2: The fourth round of India-Singapore Ministerial Roundtable will be held in Singapore today. The participating ministers from the Indian side are Finance Minister Nirmala Sitharaman, External Affairs Minister Dr. S. Jayashankar, Commerce and Industry Minister Piyush Goyal and Minister of State for Commerce, Industry, Electronics and IT Jitin Prasad. A report.
4: The mechanism of ISMR is an important platform to drive cooperation, including in new and emerging areas. Its inaugural meeting was held in New Delhi in September 2022, followed by the second meeting in Singapore in August 2024 and third meeting in New Delhi in August 2025. Deliberations on advanced manufacturing, connectivity, healthcare and medicine, skills development and sustainability from these meetings drive the roadmap for India-Singapore Comprehensive Strategic Partnership, CSP Roadmap, which was unveiled during the visit of Prime Minister of Singapore, Lawrence Wong, to India in September last year. The MEA said the fourth round of ISMR will enable both sides to review the progress of various ongoing initiatives and identify avenues to further strengthen India-Singapore collaboration. The fourth edition of India-Singapore Business Roundtable that serves as a strategic and advisory forum of key business leaders will also be held along the ISMR. Meanwhile, Dr. Jayashankar met his Singaporean counterpart Vivian Balakrishnan on his arrival in the country yesterday. Payal Sharma, Akashwani News, Delhi.
2: Defence Minister Rajnath Singh will hold a bilateral meeting with the Defence Minister of Japan, Shinjiro Koizumi, in New Delhi today. The meeting is expected to further strengthen bilateral defence relations, enhance strategic trust and cooperation, promote stability and security in the Indo-Pacific region. U.S. Ambassador to India Sergio Gore described the Union Territory of Jammu and Kashmir as an important part of India and said the governments at the centre and in the region have taken significant steps to improve the security in the Union Territory. The US envoy was talking to media after holding a meeting with Jammu and Kashmir Chief Minister Umar Abdullah at his residence in Srinagar yesterday. Chief Minister Umar Abdullah said the meeting focused on India-US relations and areas where the United States can engage with Jammu and Kashmir. He said the emphasis was on positive engagement and future collaboration. This is Akashwani giving you the news. For quick news updates around the clock, follow us on our X handle at AIR News Alerts. And for details of these stories and more, log on to our website www.newsoneair.gov.in and download the News on EIR app. Bangladesh will hold its presidential election today, with lawmakers set to choose between the ruling BNP stalwart Mirza Fakhrul Islam Alamgir

0: is to reach a deal with the United States, but failed to do so. He said Washington will now launch an unprecedented campaign of economic warfare and isolation against Tehran. Trump also threatened economic punishment for any country helping Tehran. He warned that any country allowing its financial institutions, businesses, airports or government agencies to provide support to Tehran will also face tremendous economic consequences. Flood situation remains grim in several districts of North Odisha, with Bhadrak, Kendrapara, Balasore, Mayurbhanj and Kyonjhar districts continuing to face inundation despite a reduction in rainfall. The Subarnarekha is adding to the concern, flowing at 11.8 metres at Rajghat against the danger level of 10.36 metres this morning, affecting around 2,80,000 people. With another spell of rain expected, the India Meteorological Department has issued a yellow warning for Mayurbhanj, Kyonjhar and Sundargarh districts, keeping the flood-hit areas on alert. More from our correspondent.
1: Flood waters continue to pose serious problems in several parts of North Odisha, with many people still marooned as water levels remain high and recede slowly. In Balasore district, Baliapal is among the worst affected, with more than 45,000 people reportedly still marooned. Schools and Anganwadi centers remain closed in Bhadrak district. The Subarnarekha is also rising. At Rajghat, the river was flowing at 11.80 meters at 6 this morning, against the danger level of 10.36 meters. Around 2,80,000 people have been affected by the Subarnarekha flood. The IMD has forecast another spell of rain from this Saturday, with yellow warning for Mayurbhanj, Kendrapara and Sundargarh districts, raising concern over further inundation. Prakash Das for Akashwani News, Bhubaneswar.
0: On to sports. Indian shuttlers will be in action today in the pre-quarterfinals of the BWF World Championships in New Delhi. Players will look to book their places in the quarterfinals. More from our correspondent.
2: In the women's singles, former world champion PV Sindhu will take on third seed Wang Ziyi of China. In the men's singles, Indian debutant Ayush Shetty will face 11th seed Alvi Farhan of Indonesia. In men's doubles, 5th seed Satvik Sairaj Ranki Reddy and Chirag Shetty will play against Junaidi Arif and Roy King Yap in the round of 16. In women's doubles, the Indian pair of Teresa Jolly and Gayatri Gopichand will face 7th seeds Rin Iwa Wanaga and Kai Nakanishi of Japan. Meanwhile, in mixed doubles, Dhruv Kapila and Tanisha Krasto will take on China's Guo Xinhua and Chin Fang Hui. With Bhanu, Saklayan Akhtar for Akashwani News, Delhi.
0: In hockey, Indian women's team will face England today in their final Pool D match of the FIH Hockey World Cup at Wagener Stadium in Amstel, Finn. The match will begin at 6:30 PM IST. A win or draw will ensure India finish at the top of the pool and qualify for the next round. Indian women's are high on confidence after a record 6-1 win over South Africa on Tuesday. The victory surpassed India's previous biggest World Cup win, a 4-1 triumph over Spain in the inaugural 1974 edition. With this win, India climbed to the top of the Pool D with 4 points from 2 matches. Meanwhile, England must have to win today's match to keep their hopes alive after losing 4-2 to China. On the other hand, the Indian men's hockey team defeated arch-rivals Pakistan 5-3 in their final group match yesterday to qualify for the next round. The 4-day-long Inter-Day festival will begin today in Moscow, bringing together the Indian and Russian communities for a celebration of culture, traditions and people-to-people ties. The festival will be held at Gostiny Dvor in Moscow. Being organized under the theme Unity of Cultures, Friendship of Peoples, the festival will feature a diverse program spread across several venues. And now for a look at today's newspapers, it's over to Renu Kataria.
3: Thank you, Anuja. All the dailies have noticed the maiden visit of the present U.S. ambassador to Srinagar. A headline in the Indian Express quoting the U.S. envoy writes, J&K, important part of India, will relook at travel warnings, expressing a strong endorsement of New Delhi's long-standing position on Jammu and Kashmir. Government sharpens Gen Z outreach on social media with One Day, One University, notes the Pioneer along with all other dailies. Modi top social media rankings, adds the Economic Times. A Hindustan Times headline writes about the Supreme Court asking NTA about the progress in exam reforms plan. A headline in the Tribune cites a transformative move launched by India Post to test the feasibility of last mile delivery to the country's most remote and inaccessible corners.

0: which says, "Where the Dakia cannot go, a drone can." In its developmental commitment to the state of Palestine, India to build hospital in West Bank seeks to deploy field hospital in Gaza, states the Hindu. On Bangladesh Prime Minister's possible visit to India, Prime Minister Modi assures him of an honorable reception, is another headline in the Tribune. New U.S. immigration rules may mean greater scrutiny for Indians with expanded definition of public charge, reports the Asian Age. And finally, the Times of India refers to a study saying people with no high BP, diabetes or smoking habit lived nearly 13 years longer without dementia than those with all three risk factors. And with that, it's back to you, Anuja.
1: Thank you, Renu. And now before we end the bulletin, the headlines once again. Union Cabinet approves four multi-tracking railway projects covering eight districts of West Bengal, Odisha, Tamil Nadu and Andhra Pradesh. Cabinet also clears four laning of Muzaffarpur-Sitamarhi-Sonbarsa section of NH-22 in Bihar. Union Home Minister Amit Shah to chair Southern Zonal Council meeting at Kovalam in Tamil Nadu this morning. Fourth round of India-Singapore Ministerial Roundtable to be held in Singapore today. Bangladesh to go to polls today to elect a new president. U.S. President Donald Trump declares economic warfare against Iran threatens economic punishment for any country helping Tehran. And Indian women's team to take on England in their final Pool D match of FIH Hockey World Cup in Amstel, Finn this evening. And with that, we end the morning news. Have a nice day.

This is Akashvani Shillong, the Northeast News Bulletin, read by Deme Bandabla. The headlines. Mizoram Development Finance Corporation to be set up for making loans more accessible to entrepreneurs and beneficiaries of government flagship schemes. All educational institutions in Manipur to remain closed from today till the 22nd of August. Assam Chief Minister Himanta Biswa Sarma says government working on Prime Minister Narendra Modi's visions of minimum government, maximum governance. Now for the news and details. The Mizoram Development Finance Corporation will be set up for making loans more accessible to entrepreneurs and beneficiaries of government flagship schemes, including Banakayak. The decision was taken at a meeting of the Council of Ministers meeting chaired by the Chief Minister Laldu Homa on Tuesday. It fulfills a commitment made in the Zoram People's Movement Government's Manifesto to establish a development bank for the state. The Cabinet will constitute an interim committee to examine the legal, financial and administrative requirements and recommend the steps necessary for formally establishing the corporation. The move is expected to address the challenges faced by entrepreneurs and small businesses in accessing affordable institutional finance, particularly where conventional lending mechanism may not adequately meet their requirements. The Manipur government has declared the closure of all educational institutions for 3 days starting today till the 22nd of this month. The decision has been taken in view of the prevailing law and order situation on account of the agitation of the campaign for just and fair deliberation in connection with the implementation of National Register of Citizens before census. Protesters burned effigies of politicians and took out rallies in different parts of Manipur's valley districts. Assam Chief Minister Himanta Biswa Sarma has said his government is working on Prime Minister Narendra Modi's visions of minimum government, maximum governance to reduce the need for people to visit government offices. Inaugurating an integrated district commissioner's office building in Kamrup yesterday, he said despite the government's efforts, a large number of files remain pending in the secretariat. To address the issue, many services were being transferred to the district commissioner's offices, and the chief minister said, despite efforts by the government, a large number of files and applications will still remain pending in the secretariat. The chief minister assured that steps were being taken to address the issue by further transferring many services to district commissioner offices. The ultimate objective is to ensure that people avail government services with greater ease and convenience, he emphasized. Tripura Chief Minister Dr. Manik Sahai yesterday inaugurated a 100-bed Bharat Mata Canteen and Night Shelter House at the GB Hospital Complex. It was constructed under

the shelter for urban homeless component of the Urban Development Department. The Chief Minister said similar shelters would be established at major hospitals and tertiary healthcare centres. This facility provides accommodation for men, women and persons with disabilities. Patients' attendants from distant areas can stay and have meals at a nominal cost for accommodation and food for 7 days. The 118th birth anniversary of Maharaja Bir Bikram Kishore Manikya Bahadur, regarded as the architect of modern Tripura, is being observed across the state through various programs. Chief Minister Manik Saha said that the Maharaja's contributions, ideals and vision for public welfare would remain etched in the memory of the people forever. He said the government is moving forward with the objective of building a developed Tripura by following the path shown by the Maharaja. Chief Minister Yumnam Kim Chan Singh met renowned artists of Manipur at his official residence at Babupara in Imphal yesterday to disseminate the message of peace and harmony among various communities in the state. The Chief Minister maintained that resorting trust and love among the different communities residing in Manipur requires bridging the barriers that had existed between them during the crisis. He said that the Manipur government's stand is that the National Register of Citizen or NRC update should be taken up in the state, citing concerns over demographic changes, demographic imbalances and illegal migration. An impact study committee on the Kaladam Multimodal Transit Transport Project and Bairabi Sairangi Railway Link has flagged the need for advanced preparations to maximise the benefits of the two major connectivity projects in Mizoram. The committee submitted its final draft report to Chief Minister Lal Duhoma yesterday. The report examined the present and future prospects of cross-border trade between Mizoram and Myanmar, appropriate mechanism for revenue collection and taxation to enable the state government derive greatest benefits. Measures to promote local exports and other issues arising from improved connectivity were also examined. On the Bairabi Sairang Railway Link, the committee stressed the importance of effective implementation of the inter-line permit system after the introduction of railway services. A Black Flag bike rally organized by the Khasi Students Union or KSU against the Meghalaya state government in Shillong turned out violent yesterday. Two government vehicles were reportedly torched. Statues of Swami Vivekananda and Netaji Subhash Chandra Bose were also allegedly vandalized. Police on Wednesday night arrested three KSU leaders hours after violence and vandalism across several parts of the city. Mizoram judicial officer Helen Dhauliani has become the second Mizo woman to be appointed as a judge of the Guwahati High Court. The Supreme Court Collegium had approved the proposal for appointment of Dhauliani alongside Nchumbemo Mozui as judges of the Guwahati High Court. Ms. Dhauliani is currently serving as a district and session judge at Aizawl District Court. She had served as a secretary to the Mizoram government in the Law and Judicial Department. Ms. Helen's appointment will make her the second Mizo woman to serve as a High Court judge after Justice Marley Van Kung, who retired on 3rd March this year. Justice Van Kung was the first Mizo woman to be appointed as a High Court judge. The Department of IT, Government of Sikkim and the Digital India Bhashini Division under the Ministry of Electronics and Information Technology signed a Memorandum of Understanding yesterday. It aims to promote multilingual digital governance and make government services more accessible to citizens in their own languages. The focus is on promoting multilingual digital technologies, adoption of Indian languages in governance, citizen services, research and innovation. Amitabh Nag, CEO, Digital India Bhashini Division, highlighted Sikkim's rich linguistic diversity, including Nepali, Bhutia and Lepcha, as an important asset for building inclusive artificial intelligence. Arunachal Pradesh Chief Minister Pema Khandu has urged photographers to continue capturing everyday moments, traditions, people and places as their work preserves memories that can be cherished by generations to come. In a message on World Photography Day yesterday, Mr. Khandu said photographs have the power to preserve not only faces and places, but also traditions and ways of life. Deputy Chief

Minister Chon Amin also extended his greetings to photographers and appreciated their contribution to documenting the beauty and diversity of Arunachal Pradesh. Ganutsav 2027 will be held in three phases in 35 districts across schools in Assam from the 6th of January to 5th February next year. The Samagra Shiksha Assam has informed all district mission coordinators and district program coordinators in this regard. Before we end the news, the headlines once again. Mizoram Development Finance Corporation to be set up for making loans more accessible to entrepreneurs and beneficiaries of government flagship schemes. All educational institutions in Manipur to remain closed from today till the 22nd of August. Assam Chief Minister Himanta Biswa Sarma says government working on Prime Minister Narendra Modi's vision of minimum government, maximum governance. And with that, we end the Northeast News Bulletin from Akashvani Shillong. Have a nice day.

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0: This is Akashvani, the news read by Renu Kataria. The Union Cabinet has approved 5 projects worth over 13,000 crore rupees, including 4 railway and 1 highway project. Briefing media after the meeting in New Delhi yesterday, Information and Broadcasting Minister Ashwini Vaishnaw said the Union Cabinet has cleared 4 multi-tracking projects of railway covering 8 districts across 4 states of West Bengal, Odisha, Tamil Nadu and Andhra Pradesh. He said with total estimated cost of 9,450 crore rupees, the projects are scheduled for completion by 2030-31.
1: 5 major decisions have been taken. The first 4 projects are related to the railways, while the 5th is a highway project. The first 4 railway projects include the quadrupling of the Howrah-Chennai main railway route and the quadrupling of the Cuttack-Paradip railway line. The 5th project is the construction of a 4-lane highway from Muzaffarpur via Sitamarhi to Sonbarsa. These projects, with a total cost of 13,041 crore rupees, were approved by the cabinet today.
2: Total 13,041 crore rupees ke projects cabinet ne approve kiye.
0: Mr. Vaishnaw informed that the cabinet has also approved the upgradation of the Muzaffarpur Sitamarhi Sonbarsa section of National Highway 22 in Bihar to 4-lane standard at a total capital cost of over 3,590 crore rupees. Union Home Minister Amit Shah will chair 31st meeting of Southern Zonal Council at Kovalam near Chennai in Tamil Nadu today. The meeting is likely to focus on issues requiring coordination between the centre and southern states and union territories. The Southern Zonal Council comprises Andhra Pradesh, Karnataka, Kerala, Tamil Nadu and Telangana, along with union territories of Puducherry, Andaman and Nicobar Islands and Lakshadweep. 6 chief ministers, Tamil Nadu Chief Minister Joseph Vijay, Karnataka Chief Minister D.K. Shivakumar, Kerala Chief Minister Satheesan, Telangana Chief Minister Revanth Reddy, Andhra Pradesh Chief Minister Chandrababu Naidu and Puducherry Chief Minister Rangasamy are set to participate in the conference. Andaman Nicobar Islands and Lakshadweep administrators also are likely to participate in the meeting. The 4th round of India-Singapore Ministerial Roundtable, ISMR, will be held in Singapore today. The participating ministers from the Indian side are Finance Minister Nirmala Sitharaman, External Affairs Minister Dr. S. Jayashankar, Commerce and Industry Minister Piyush Goyal and Minister of State for Commerce, Industry, Electronics and IT Jitin Prasad. The mechanism of ISMR is an important platform to drive cooperation, including in new and emerging areas. Defence Minister Rajnath Singh will hold a bilateral meeting with the Defence Minister of Japan, Shinzo Koizumi, in New Delhi today. The meeting is expected to further strengthen bilateral defence relations, enhance strategic trust and cooperation, promote stability and security in the Indo-Pacific region. The two ministers will exchange views on deeper maritime security cooperation and closer defence equipment and technology collaboration under the Make in India framework. Defence Ministry said that the meeting provides an opportunity to build a roadmap for further advancing bilateral defence and security cooperation. Bangladesh will hold its presidential election today, with lawmakers set to choose between the ruling BNP stalwart Mirza Fakhrul Islam Alamgir and 11-party opposition alliance candidate Colonel Oli Ahmed. The voting will take place for the first time in a presidential election after a gap of 35 years. The voting will be held at the Parliament Jatiya Sangsad from 2 p.m. to 5 p.m. today. U.S. President Donald Trump has announced a sweeping new economic warfare against Iran. In a post on Truth Social, Trump said Iran was given several opportunities to reach a deal with the United States but failed to do so. He said Washington will now launch an unprecedented campaign of economic warfare and isolation against Tehran. Prime Minister Narendra Modi paid homage to former Prime Minister of India Rajiv Gandhi on the occasion of his birth anniversary today. Rajiv Gandhi was the Prime Minister of India from October 1984 to December 1989. And in hockey, Indian women's team will face England today in the final Pool D match of a FIH Hockey World Cup at Wegener Stadium in Amstel, Wien. And that is the end of this news bulletin.

0: A very good morning, listeners. This is Akashwani Tura, broadcasting on 243.31 meter medium wave corresponding to 1233 kilohertz as usual. This morning, we'll present you a talk on menstrual hygiene management by Dr. Sipra Nagar, College of Community Science, Tura.
1: Menstruation is one of the most important and unique experiences occurring in the life of a woman. Experiences revolving around this are among the most important issues determining health of women. Menstruation, a word that often comes with a veil of secrecy surrounding it. It is often not talked in most of the Indian families. Although it is an integral and a very important part of women's health, less importance is given on management of the phenomena. Periods are one of the signs that shows that a female body is functioning healthily. But this time of the month is generally greeted with sighs for various restrictions that are imposed during this time, dread for the cramping and other painful processes related to menstruation. Several studies indicate that as many as 50% of the girls in our country do not have any prior knowledge before they experience their first period. The result is a feeling of fear and disgust around periods, affecting girls' self-worth as they associate their bodies and identities with negativity. And this further hinders them from talking about health concerns when they arise. Menstruation is not only a symbol of sexual maturity, but also one of the girls' future status as a woman. Various factors like cultural and social restrictions, myths and misconceptions are associated with this process. Poor knowledge and presence of mistaken beliefs on menstruation may give rise to ignorance of maintaining proper hygiene during this time. There are many negative cultural attitudes associated with menstruation, including that menstruating women and girls are contaminated, dirty and impure. In many societies, women and girls are forced into seclusion, are not allowed to come out of room or even house, and face dietary restrictions in form of what to eat and what not to eat during their periods. As a result, most of the time, women and girls consider this process as burden and tiresome. Women and girls all over the world face difficulties accessing clean water, sanitation, and affordable menstrual products. Cultural barriers and stigmas further compound these issues, often leading to social exclusion and a lack of education on menstrual health. Safe hygienic practices during menstruation are one of the important determinants of reproductive morbidity in women. The kind of absorbent material used during menstruation is of prime concern, as reusing them would result in infection. Poor menstrual hygiene can lead to urinary or reproductive tract infections, and this affects the well-being of students. Girls may avoid attending school during their periods due to fear of bullying and, very importantly, inadequate toilet facilities. Also, their concentration is lost when they face discomfort and menstrual pain. Thus, lack of privacy and inadequate toilet facilities in the schools pose a great challenge to girls during their periods. And due to this, menstrual hygiene has been neglected or ignored. In India, about 50% of women use old clothes during menstruation, which is not classified as hygienic protection. And this is according to the National Family Health Survey, which was done in between 2019 and 2021. In addition to this, according to some recent researches, around 60% of girls in the country change their menstrual pads or clothes only once a day. This may pose a risk to their health, as many bacterial infections might come up due

0: keeping the pads for a longer time. According to the doctors, pads should be changed at least 3 times in a day. There are instances when the cloth pads are not washed properly with washing bars or detergents, and they are dried in dark places so that nobody can see. This lets the fungus grow in the pads due to wetness and result further in occurrence of fungal infections. Even many reports have suggested links between poor menstrual hygiene and occurrence of many urinary or reproductive tract infections in girls. Many a times, women of the households may not give importance to buying sanitary pads for their daughters due to poverty or poor financial conditions. Thus, there can also be a situation where women may not have money to buy these pads or have to use money that would have been used for food or other necessities. Then, the girls are often compelled to miss their schools or use unhygienic materials, thus making them susceptible for many kinds of infections. Using unclean rags can support growth of unwanted bacteria that could again lead to infection, and the risk of infection is higher than normal during menstruation. Without a safe private space with adequate facilities for washing the body, menstrual materials and clothing, women and girls face difficulties in their daily lives. In many schools that are situated in villages, proper water facilities or a separate toilet for girls are not there. This lack of privacy and the necessary infrastructure for cleaning and washing, the fear of staining and smelling, and the lack of hygiene in school toilets are the major reasons for being absent from school during menstruation, and thus this has a very negative impact on girls' right to education. Thus, this is a major cause for absenteeism during periods for many girls. Therefore, more efforts should be done by the school authorities to provide good facilities to girl students. Menstruation is a natural process which is linked to the reproductive cycle of women and girls. It is not a sickness, but if not properly managed, it can result in health problems, which can be compounded by social, cultural, and religious practices. Keeping in mind the World Health Organization, it observes World Menstrual Hygiene Day on 28th May every year. The day is observed on the 28th day of the 5th month of the year because menstrual cycles average 28 days in length and women menstruate an average of 5 days each month. Ensuring good hygiene during this time is very important. This is only possible when topics related to menstruation are discussed and proper information is given to girls and women, whether in schools or in the families. Awareness camps in schools, villages, etc. need to be organized so that the taboo nature of the subject itself gets eliminated. Efforts should also be made by women at household levels to educate their daughters, sisters, and other women in their families about the need of maintaining proper hygienic habits during this time. Good menstrual hygiene enables women and girls to continue with their daily lives with minimum disruption during menstruation, stay healthy, avoid embarrassing or stressful situations where menstrual blood leaks. Providing proper disposable or washing facilities would also help women and girls, making these times a bit comfortable.
1: Well, listeners, you have listened to a talk on menstrual hygiene management by Dr. Sipra Nagar, College of Community Science, Jura. And now we shall move on with the numbers by Brian Adams. And the numbers are Summer of 69, followed by a number, Please Forgive Me.

Well, listeners, those were the beautiful numbers by Bryan Adams. And with those numbers, we come to the end of this program. In a short while, you can listen. We shall relate Delhi for Vivid Bharati program, Aaj Ke Fankar, followed

0: 5,000 houses constructed during the current financial year under the Pradhan Mantri Awas Yojana Grameen at Patna in Bihar today. At a program to be held at Babu Sabhagar, the union minister will also distribute sanction letters among newly selected beneficiaries. An arrest warrant has been issued against Krishnanagar MP Mahua Moitra on charges of making objectionable remarks that allegedly hurt religious sentiments and for not complying to judge's order to appear before the court in person. Bangladesh will hold its presidential election today, with lawmakers set to choose between the ruling BNP stalwart Mirza Fakhrul Islam Alamgir and 11-party opposition alliance candidate Colonel Oli Ahmed. And in hockey, Indian women's team will face England today in the final Pool D match of the FIH Hockey World Cup at Wegener Stadium in Amstelveen. The match will begin at 6:30 p.m. IST. And in badminton, Indian shuttlers will be in action today in the pre-quarterfinals of the BWF World Championships in New Delhi. Players will look to book their places in the quarterfinals. And that is the end of this news bulletin.
1: Ya Nakashvani Tura, Nasimang Delhi Station Oniko Watats Kakpa Vivid Parati Program Baksana, Hindi Aro English Koborangkok, Nasuaha. 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
1: This is Akashvani, the news read by Anuja Kumar. The 31st meeting of the Southern Zonal Council, chaired by the Union Home Minister Amit Shah, is underway in Kovalam near Chennai. Tamil Nadu Chief Minister Joseph Vijay, Karnataka Chief Minister D.K. Shivkumar, Kerala Chief Minister Satheesan, Andhra Pradesh Chief Minister Chandrababu Naidu, Telangana's Deputy Chief Minister and Lieutenant Governor of Puducherry are participating in the conference. Discussions will be held on various key issues, including interstate cooperation, economic growth, industrial investments, strengthening partnerships, infrastructure development, water resource sharing, education, healthcare, information technology, disaster management, crime prevention and border disputes. The Union Cabinet has approved 5 projects worth over 13,000 crore rupees, including 4 railway and 1 highway project. Briefing media after the meeting in New Delhi yesterday, Information and Broadcasting Minister Ashwini Vaishnaw said the Union Cabinet has cleared 4 multi-tracking projects of railway covering 8 districts across 4 states of West Bengal, Odisha, Tamil Nadu and Andhra Pradesh. He said with total estimated cost of 9,450 crore rupees, the projects are scheduled for completion by 2030-31.
2: Five major decisions have been taken. The first 4 projects are related to the railways, while the 5th is a highway project. The first 4 railway projects include the quadrupling of the Howrah-Chennai main railway route and the quadrupling of the Cuttack-Paradeep railway line. The 5th project is the construction of a 4-lane highway from Muzaffarpur via Sitamadi to Sonbarsa. These projects, with a total cost of 13,041 crore rupees, were approved by the cabinet.
3: Total 13,041 crore rupees ke projects cabinet ne approve kiye.
1: Union Finance Minister Nirmala Sitharaman today met Singapore Prime Minister Lawrence Wong in Singapore. External Affairs Minister Dr. S. Jayashankar, Union Commerce and Industry Minister Piyush Goyal and Minister of State for Electronics and Information Technology Jitin Prasad were also present during the meeting. In a social media post, the Finance Ministry said the leaders reviewed the progress in implementing the roadmap for the comprehensive strategic partnership and discussed ways to further strengthen bilateral cooperation in areas including economic cooperation, digitalization, connectivity, skills development and sustainability. Defense Minister of Japan, Shinjiro Koizumi, who is on his maiden visit to India, visited the Western Naval Command in Mumbai yesterday. He held discussions with the Chief of the Naval Staff, Admiral Krishna Swaminathan, and Flag Officer Commanding-in-Chief, Western Naval Command, Vice Admiral Sanjay Vatsyan. Mr. Koizumi was briefed on the roles, responsibilities and operational capabilities of the Indian Navy. He also inspected the Guard of Honour, laid a wreath at Gaurav Stump and visited the indigenous warship INS Chennai. Later, he will hold bilateral meeting with Defence Minister Rajnath Singh. The meeting is expected to further strengthen bilateral defence relations, enhance strategic trust and cooperation, promote stability and security in the Indo-Pacific region. Lieutenant Governor of Delhi Taranjit Singh Sandhu chaired a review meeting on the preparedness for the upcoming BRICS Summit 2026, scheduled to be held in Delhi. In a social media post, Mr. Sandhu said that during the meeting, he stressed the need for seamless multi-agency coordination and time-bound execution across all fronts. India has delivered medicines and medical consumables to the government hospital in Kabul, reaffirming its long-standing health partnership with the people of Afghanistan. The Ministry of External Affairs said in a social media post that the assistance reflects India's continued commitment to supporting the healthcare needs of the friendly people of Afghanistan. The medical supplies are aimed at augmenting healthcare services at the government hospital in Kabul. In the Antica Singapore International Challenge Badminton, India's mixed doubles pair of Mohit Jagalan and Lakshita Jagalan has advanced to the quarterfinals.

0: weeks after receiving a walkover. The Indian duo was initially scheduled to face Singapore's Guan Yu Tan Tan and Jesse Batchelor. Earlier, the Indian siblings received a bye in the first round. And that is the end of this news bulletin.
1: Yan ang Kashvani Turan sa mga Delhi Station na niko at that's kakpa vivid para ti program baksana hindi aro English ko burangkuk na suaha. 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

0: Good afternoon. This is Akashwani and I am Valsa Williams with the Midday News. The headlines. India and Japan agree to deepen defence partnership, sign memorandum of arrangement on maritime security cooperation. Home Minister Amit Shah chairs 31st Southern Zonal Council meeting in Tamil Nadu to discuss interstate disputes, security and development issues. India-Singapore Ministerial Roundtable takes place in Singapore to strengthen bilateral cooperation in strategic areas, including semiconductor and cyber security. Bangladesh to vote for the first time to elect its president today after a gap of 35 years. And Teresa Jolly and Gayatri Gopichand enter women's doubles quarterfinals of BWF World Championships. The India-Japan Defence Ministers' meeting was held in New Delhi today. Defence Minister Rajnath Singh and his Japanese counterpart, Shinjiro Koizumi, co-chaired the meeting. The discussions focused on deepening maritime security, making India defence technology and expanding strategic trust. Both ministers signed a memorandum of arrangement on maritime security cooperation. In his opening remarks, Minister Rajnath Singh said two leading democracies in Asia, India and Japan, share a profound responsibility to ensure peace, stability and prosperity. Mr. Singh highlighted that the maritime lifelines are facing growing vulnerabilities and the efforts to ensure freedom of navigation, overflight and unimpeded lawful commerce are not just an economic necessity but a strategic imperative. He said the security of the Indian Ocean and the Pacific Ocean is deeply interlinked. The minister said a close alignment between India's Mahasagar vision and Japan's free and open Indo-Pacific initiative is more important now than ever before.
1: In difficult times, India remains committed to providing every possible assistance, relief and support. Our relationship is rooted in shared democratic values, mutual respect and a deep civilizational connection. As we mark 75 years of diplomatic relations next year, this enduring friendship will not only benefit our two countries but also strengthen stability, security and resilience across the Indo-Pacific, making it a cornerstone of cooperation.
0: Mr. Koizumi expressed appreciation for the condolence to all those affected by the earthquake in Kumamoto Prefecture. He also appreciated the support provided by the Indian Navy during the medical emergency that occurred on a Japan Maritime Self-Defense Force vessel.
2: Raksha Mantri ji, namaste.
3: I would like to express my appreciation for the support provided by Indian Navy for the medical emergency which took place on the JMSDF vessel. This symbolizes our relationship of cooperation that when we have trouble, we help each other.
0: Recalling the Japan-India joint statement issued by the leaders of the two countries in July this year, the two ministers affirmed their commitment under their leadership to further deepen defence cooperation to realise a free and open Indo-Pacific. The two ministers affirmed that they would strengthen coordination between both sides for the protection of sea lines of communications through mutual visits by naval ships and units, joint exercises, personnel and subject matter expert exchanges, and logistical support, including use of ports, maintenance and repair facilities. The two ministers welcomed the steady expansion and deepening of bilateral exercises conducted by Japan and India, including the Japan-India Army Exercise, Dharma Guardian, and the Japan-India Maritime Exercise, JMEX. Earlier this morning, Japanese Defence Minister laid a wreath at the National War Memorial. He laid

0: Received a ceremonial guard of honour at Manik Shaw Centre in the presence of Defence Minister Rajnath Singh. The 31st South Zonal Council meeting under the chairmanship of Union Home Minister Amit Shah began in Kovalam near Mamallapuram with leaders and senior officials from southern states discussing interstate disputes, security and developmental priorities. Tamil Nadu Chief Minister Joseph Vijay, Karnataka Chief Minister D.K. Shivakumar, Kerala Chief Minister Satishan, Telangana Deputy Chief Minister Mallu Bharti Vikramarka, Andhra Pradesh Chief Minister Chandrababu Naidu, and Lieutenant Governor of Puducherry, Lieutenant Governor of the Andaman and Nicobar Islands, Administrator of Lakshadweep, administrators and senior officials of various ministries are attending the meeting. More from our correspondent.
1: 31st South Zonal Council meeting under the chairmanship of Union Home Minister Amit Shah began in Mahabalipuram near Chennai today with the leaders and senior officials from southern states discussing interstate disputes, security and development priorities. The Zonal Council meeting provided a systematic mechanism and an important forum for dialogue and discussion on issues affecting two or more states or the centre and the states. Discussions are underway on broad issues of national importance, which include the implementation of fast-track special courts for the speedy investigation and early disposal of the cases of rape against women and children, as well as water sharing, education. The broader agenda included strengthening of interstate cooperation, internal security, economic growth, industrial investment, education and healthcare. Chidambaranathan for Akashwani News.
0: Union Home Minister Amit Shah has criticized the Congress Working Committee's decision to sing only two stanzas of Vande Mataram instead of the full rendition. Talking to media, Mr. Shah said the decision amounts to an open defiance of the law enacted by Parliament and is anti-national. Mr. Shah claimed that in 1937, the Congress had divided Vande Mataram into two parts for the sake of appeasement. Mr. Shah alleged that under the leadership of Rahul Gandhi, the Congress is once again following the path of appeasement for vote bank politics.
2: I appeal to my fellow citizens to reflect upon the consequences of the past decision to permit the division of Vande Mataram into two parts. We have unfortunately witnessed the regrettable consequences of that decision. I therefore urge all citizens to stand united against any such course of action and to reject the politics of appeasement pursued by the Congress Party.
0: Tamil Nadu Higher Education Minister P. Vishwanathan today clarified in the State Assembly that the government had no intention to curb the legitimate rights of students or youth in the state. In a reply to the call notice on an earlier circular to colleges on students' demonstrations, the minister said that a circular was issued in the light of maintaining discipline, law and order in the state. He said some mistakes were corrected and the circular has been reissued. The earlier order issued to all government colleges has been withdrawn. Union Rural Development Minister Shivraj Singh Chauhan today handed over the keys of 2,35,000 constructed houses to beneficiaries under the Pradhan Mantri Awas Yojana Grameen in Patna. At a program held at Bapu Sabhagar, Mr. Chauhan also distributed sanction letters among newly selected beneficiaries. Chief Minister Samrat Chaudhary, Deputy Chief Ministers Vijay Kumar Chaudhary and Bijendra Prasad Yadav and Rural Development Minister Shravan Kumar were also present on the occasion. This is Akashwani giving you the news. For quick news updates round the clock, follow us on our X handle at AIR News Alerts. And for details of stories and more, log on to our website www.newsonair.gov.in and download News on AIR app. Welcome back to the Midday News. The fourth round of the India-Singapore Ministerial Roundtable, ISMR, was held in Singapore today. Finance Minister Nirmala Sitharaman, External Affairs Minister Dr. S. Jayashankar, Commerce and Industry Minister Piyush Goyal, and Minister of State for Commerce, Industry, Electronics and IT, Jitin Prasada, participated in the meeting. The ministers held discussions on further strengthening bilateral cooperation in strategic and emerging areas, including digital technology, digital public infrastructure, semiconductor supply chains, artificial intelligence governance, and cybersecurity. In a social media post, Commerce and Industry Minister Piyush Goyal said the discussions aimed at deepening the comprehensive strategic partnership across advanced manufacturing, fintech, digitalization, healthcare and sustainability. The meeting also focused

0: deeply interlinked. The minister said a close alignment between India's Mahasagar vision and Japan's free and open Indo-Pacific initiative is more important now than ever before.
1: In difficult times, India remains committed to providing every possible assistance, relief and support. Our relationship is rooted in shared democratic values, mutual respect and a deep civilizational connection. As we mark 75 years of diplomatic relations next year, this enduring friendship will not only benefit our two countries, but also strengthen stability, security and resilience across the Indo-Pacific, making it a cornerstone of cooperation.
0: Mr. Koizumi expressed appreciation for the condolence to all those affected by the earthquake in Kumamoto Prefecture. He also appreciated the support provided by the Indian Navy during the medical emergency that occurred on a Japan Maritime Self-Defense Force vessel. The 31st South Zonal Council meeting under the chairmanship of Union Home Minister Amit Shah began in Kovalam near Mamallapuram with leaders and senior officials from southern states discussing interstate disputes, security and development priorities. Tamil Nadu Chief Minister Joseph Vijay, Karnataka Chief Minister D.K. Shivakumar, Kerala Chief Minister Satishan, Telangana Deputy Chief Minister Mallu Bharti Vikramarka, Andhra Pradesh Chief Minister Chandrababu Naidu, and Lieutenant Governor of Puducherry, Lieutenant Governor of Andaman and Nicobar Islands, Administrator of Lakshadweep, administrators and senior officials of various ministries are in attendance. Union Home Minister Amit Shah has criticized the Congress Working Committee's decision to sing only two stanzas of Vande Mataram instead of the full rendition. Talking to media, Mr. Shah said the decision amounts to an open defiance of the law enacted by Parliament and is anti-national. Mr. Shah claimed that in 1937, the Congress had divided Vande Mataram into two parts for the sake of appeasement. Mr. Shah alleged that under the leadership of Rahul Gandhi, the Congress is once again following the path of appeasement for vote bank politics. The fourth round of the India-Singapore Ministerial Roundtable was held in Singapore today. Finance Minister Nirmala Sitharaman, External Affairs Minister Dr. S. Jaishankar, Commerce and Industry Minister Piyush Goyal, and Minister of State for Commerce, Industry, Electronics and IT Jitin Prasad participated in the meeting. The ministers held discussions on further strengthening bilateral cooperation in strategic and emerging areas, including digital technology, digital public infrastructure, semiconductor supply chains, artificial intelligence, governance, and cyber security. The Bangladesh presidential election has begun with lawmakers voting to choose the country's 23rd president in the first contested poll for the post in 35 years. The lawmakers are set to choose between the ruling BNP stalwart Mirza Fakhrul Islam Alamgir and 11-party opposition alliance candidate Colonel Oli Ahmed. Voting will take place till 5 p.m. today. The president-elect will take oath as Bangladesh's new president tomorrow evening at the Darbar Hall of Bongo Bhavan. In badminton, India's women's doubles duo of Teresa Jolly and Gayatri Gopichand has stormed into the quarterfinals of the BWF World Championships in New Delhi. The Indian pair produced a commanding performance to defeat seven seeds Rin Iwanaga and Kie Nakanishi of Japan in straight games. And with that, we end this news bulletin.
2: Yana Kashvani Tura, Somoy da Augatam Tkang Bajung Aha, Nasimang Del Hyoni Wadatskak by Hindi or English Koborangkuk, Nasona Manaha, Yes Station ni Program Rang Yanon Bonaha, and Diba Nasimang FM Murat Sasa Points ni Mitabeno, FM ni Vivid Parati Program Rangkuk, Nankunaman Gen, Yana Kashvani Tura.
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1: 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Bishnoi. The top court clarified that as a matter of abundant caution, the inquiry undertaken by the high-powered inquiry committee shall not be a one-time exercise. It asked the committee to undertake a continuous and periodic assessment of the issues and shall submit its interim findings periodically. The Jharkhand High Court today stayed until further orders the state government's decision to cancel appointments made through the 11th to 13th JPSC civil services examinations and the food safety officer recruitment. Justice Deepak Roshan passed the order while hearing three separate petitions challenging the government's Tuesday notification cancelling the examinations and appointments. The court directed that the selected candidates be reinstated, observing that they could not be removed without following due process and the principles of natural justice. The court sought a response from the state government and the Jharkhand Public Service Commission and fixed 15th of September for the next hearing. The India-Japan Defence Ministers' meeting was held in New Delhi today. Defence Minister Rajnath Singh and his Japanese counterpart Shinjiro Koizumi co-chaired the meeting. The discussions focused on deepening maritime security, Make in India defence technology and expanding strategic trust. Both ministers signed a memorandum of arrangement on maritime security cooperation. Prime Minister Narendra Modi has said that India's BRICS chairship is advancing sustainable development through people-centric climate action. Sharing an article written by Union Environment, Forest and Climate Change Minister Bhupendra Yadav, the Prime Minister said that India's progress in reducing emissions intensity and expanding non-fossil energy capacity reinforces a sustainable and green approach. Mr. Modi also highlighted the government's focus on measures such as sustainable lifestyles, afforestation, circular economy and community-based adaptation. The government unveiled the Delhi Master Plan 2047 today. The Master Plan provides the long-term spatial, economic and institutional framework to transform Delhi into a globally competitive, environmentally resilient and inclusive capital. It will combine economic dynamism, technological innovation and high standards of livability while preserving its rich historical and cultural heritage. The Master Plan for Delhi 2047, aligned with the vision of Viksit Bharat 2047, aims to transform the national capital into a world-class, inclusive and economically vibrant city for nearly 3.2 crore people. Veteran Bangladesh Nationalist Party BNP leader Mirza Fakhrul Islam Alamgir was today elected as the country's 23rd president. The 78-year-old leader secured 255 votes in the presidential election held at the Jatiya Sangsad, the country's parliament. He defeated former army officer Oli Ahmed, the candidate backed by 11-party opposition alliance led by the far-right Bangladesh Jamaat-e-Islami and the country's first major student-led political party, National Citizen Party, who received 88 votes. The government today that the actual expenditure under the post-metric scholarship support for scheduled caste students has increased from nearly 5,475 crore rupees in 2023-24 to 6,208 crore rupees in 2025-26. The centrally sponsored scheme of post-metric scholarships for scheduled caste provides financial assistance to eligible students pursuing post-matriculation and post-secondary education. The Ministry of Social Justice and Empowerment has informed that since the introduction of direct benefit transfer in 2021-22, the central share of the scholarship amount has been dispersed directly into the Aadhaar-seeded bank accounts of beneficiaries. In badminton, Former world champion PV Sindhu has lost to 3-seed Wang Zhiyi, the women's singles pre-quarter final match at the BWF World Championships 2026 in New Delhi.

0: And that is the end of this news bulletin.
1: This is Akashvani Tura. The time is 8:10 p.m. Welcome back to our Western music program. You've just heard the Hindi and English news relayed from the Delhi station. Coming up now, we have songs by Kenny Rogers and Foreigner.

What I Did for Love by Kenny Rogers. And next up we have Ruby Don't Take Your Love to Town by Kenny Rogers.

Don't take your love to town. It wasn't me that started that old crazy Asian war.

You've just heard It Feels Like the First Time. Next up, we have Cold as Ice, followed by Star Rider.

You've just listened to songs by foreigners, and with that, we have come to an end to today's Western music program. After a short while, you can listen to Vivid Bharati program, followed by the Hindi and English news related.

0: High Court stays state government's decision to cancel 11th to 13th JPSC and food safety officer examinations. Government allows duty-free imports of 10 lakh tons of raw sugar until 31st of October. Centre unveils Delhi Master Plan 2047 to transform national capital into inclusive and world-class city. Bangladesh Nationalist Party leader Mirza Fakhrul Islam Alamgir elected as country's 23rd president. And in hockey, Indian women's team qualifies for second round after a goalless draw with England in Pool D match of World Cup in the Netherlands. And now the news in detail. Union Cabinet has approved the establishment of a bench of the High Court of Jammu and Kashmir in Ladakh. Union Home Minister Amit Shah today announced this, sharing a social media post. Mr. Shah said that the decision will significantly enhance access to justice for citizens living in remote areas of Ladakh by reducing the time required to avail themselves of the legal services they are entitled to. He added that government is fully committed to the all-round development of Ladakh and to ensure constitutional safeguards. The Supreme Court has constituted a five-member high-powered inquiry committee headed by former top court judge Justice R. Subhash Reddy to independently examine allegations of violence during the student demonstrations held at Jantar Mantar in New Delhi and other locations across the country last month. A report.
1: The High-Powered Inquiry Committee has been asked to examine both the allegations of excessive and disproportionate use of force by police and paramilitary forces against protesters, as well as the alleged use of violence by protesters against security personnel and injuries sustained by them. The other members of the High-Powered Inquiry Committee are former Punjab and Haryana High Court Chief Justice Ravi Shankar Jha, former Delhi High Court Judge Justice Shalinder Kaur, former CBI Director Rishi Kumar Shukla, and retired Meghalaya Director General of Police Dr. L.R. Bishnoi. A three-judge bench comprising Chief Justice of India Suryakant, Justice Joymala Bagchi and Justice V. Mohanna passed the order while hearing a batch of writ petitions concerning the nationwide demonstrations over alleged examination paper leaks. The High-Powered Inquiry Committee has been directed to deliver an interim report on its initial findings at the earliest. Swati Rakheja, Akashvani News, Delhi.
0: The Jharkhand High Court today stayed until further orders the state government's decision to cancel appointments made through the 11th to 13th JPSC civil services examination and the food safety officer recruitment. Justice Deepak Roshan passed the order while hearing three separate petitions challenging the government's Tuesday notification cancelling the examinations and appointments. The court directed that the selected candidates be reinstated, observing that they could not be removed without following due process and the principles of natural justice. The court sought a response from the state government and the Jharkhand Public Service Commission and fixed 15th of September for the next hearing. The government has allowed duty-free imports of up to 10 lakh metric tons of raw sugar until 31st of October this year. The Directorate General of Foreign Trade, in a notification issued today, said imports of raw sugar will be allowed without duty under a tariff rate quota of 10 lakh metric tons subject to specified conditions. The move comes ahead of the festival season when sugar demand typically increases and follows concerns over supplies in the domestic market. India is the world's second largest sugar producer. The government unveiled the Delhi Master Plan 2047 today. The master plan provides the long-term spatial, economic and institutional framework to transform Delhi into a globally competitive, environmentally resilient and inclusive capital. It will combine economic dynamism, technological innovation and high standards of livability while preserving its rich historical and cultural heritage. The master plan for Delhi 2047, aligned with the vision of Viksit Bharat 2047, aims to transform the national capital into a world-class, inclusive and economically vibrant city for nearly 3.2 crore people. More from our correspondent.
2: Delhi Master Plan 2047 adopts two distinct planning approaches, area-based redevelopment for existing brownfield areas and right-of-way-based planning for greenfield areas. Brownfield development will focus on transit-oriented development, mixed-use development and infrastructure augmentation, while greenfield areas will use connected road networks extending through land pooling and low-density areas. Together, these approaches enable efficient land use, strong intra- and inter-city connectivity and coordinated sustainable growth. The plan places people at the center of urban planning.

0: with a special focus on the aspirations of youth, women, children, senior citizens and persons with disabilities. With Anupam Mishra, Aman Yadav, Akashvani News, Delhi.
1: During the unveiling ceremony of the plan, Union Housing and Urban Affairs Minister Manohar Lal said that around 40 lakh new affordable housing units will be added in the national capital over the coming years, with a significant number of them being standard residential units. He said a transit-oriented development policy has also been prepared specifically to strengthen the public transport corridor. During the event, Delhi Lieutenant Governor Taranjit Singh Sandhu said, aligned with Prime Minister Narendra Modi's vision of Saptadhara, Master Plan for Delhi 2047 lays a robust roadmap for vertical growth, transit-oriented development, quality housing, knowledge, education and medical hubs, while preserving Delhi's rich cultural heritage. Delhi Chief Minister Rekha Gupta said, people of the national capital were waiting for this master plan. Prime Minister Narendra Modi has said that India's BRICS chairship is advancing sustainable development through people-centric climate action. Sharing an article written by Union Environment, Forest and Climate Change Minister Bhupendra Yadav, the Prime Minister said that India's progress in reducing emissions intensity and expanding non-fossil energy capacity reinforces a sustainable and green approach. The 31st South Zone Council meeting concluded in Mahabalipuram near Chennai under the chairmanship of the Home Minister Amit Shah. The meeting gave an opportunity to the chief ministers and senior officials to engage among themselves to discuss shared priorities and issues concerning the progress, development and interests of the region. Tamil Nadu Chief Minister Joseph Vijay, Karnataka Chief Minister D.K. Shivkumar, Kerala Chief Minister Satishan, Telangana Deputy Chief Minister Mallu Bhatti Vikramarka and Andhra Pradesh Chief Minister Chandrababu Naidu attended the meeting. Lieutenant Governor of Puducherry, Lieutenant Governor of Andaman Nicobar Islands, Administrator of Lakshadweep and senior officials of various ministries also attended the meeting. More from our correspondent.
2: Mr. Shah said that since 2014, efforts have been made to transform the Zonal Council into a meaningful platform. He also said that the Zonal Council is essentially a constitutional mechanism that over a long period had gradually been reduced to a mere formality. He mentioned that a total of 70 Zonal Council meetings have taken place since 2014, during which 1,445 out of 1,869 issues, approximately 80%, were resolved. Amit Shah added that many issues pending for the past 60 years have been settled through Zonal Council meeting. Chidambaranathan for Akashvani News.
1: This is Akashvani giving you the news. For quick news updates round the clock, follow us on our X handle at AIR News Alerts, and for details of stories and more, log on to our website www.newsonair.gov.in and download News on AIR app. The India-Japan Defence Ministers' meeting was held in New Delhi today. Defence Minister Rajnath Singh and his Japanese counterpart Shinjiro Koizumi co-chaired the meeting. The discussions focused on deepening maritime security, Make in India defence technology and expanding strategic trust. Both ministers signed a memorandum of arrangement on maritime security cooperation. In his opening remarks, Defence Minister Rajnath Singh said, two leading democracies in Asia, India and Japan, share a profound responsibility to ensure peace, stability and prosperity. Mr. Singh said, a close alignment between India's Mahasagar vision and Japan's free and open Indo-Pacific initiative is more important now than ever before.
3: In difficult times, India remains committed to providing every possible assistance, relief and support. Our relationship is rooted in shared democratic values, mutual respect and a deep civilizational connection. As we mark 75 years of diplomatic relations next year, this enduring friendship will not only benefit our two countries, but also strengthen stability, security and resilience across the Indo-Pacific, making it a cornerstone of cooperation.
1: Mr. Koizumi expressed appreciation for the condolence to all those affected by the earthquake in Kumamoto Prefecture. He also appreciated the support provided by the Indian Navy during the medical emergency that occurred on a Japan Maritime Self-Defense Force vessel.
4: Laksha Mantri Ji, Namaste.
5: I would like to express my appreciation for the support provided by Indian Navy for the medical emergency which took place on the JMSDF vessel. This symbolizes our relationship of cooperation that when we have

0: or we help each other.
1: Veteran Bangladesh Nationalist Party BNP leader Mirza Fakhrul Islam Alamgir was today elected as the country's 23rd president. The 78-year-old leader secured 255 votes in the presidential election held at the Jatiya Sangsad, the country's parliament. He defeated former army officer Oli Ahmed, the candidate backed by the 11-party opposition alliance led by the far-right Bangladesh Jamaat-e-Islami and the country's first major student-led political party, National Citizen Party, who received 88 votes. A total of 343 members of parliament cast their votes in the election, which was held under the supervision of Chief Election Commissioner ASM Nasiruddin. The Chief Election Commissioner later announced the results, declaring Mr. Alamgir as the newly elected president. The fourth round of the India-Singapore Ministerial Roundtable was held in Singapore today. Finance Minister Nirmala Sitharaman, External Affairs Minister Dr. S. Jaishankar, Commerce and Industry Minister Piyush Goyal and Minister of State for Commerce, Industry, Electronics and IT, Jitin Prasad, participated in the meeting. The ministers held discussions on further strengthening bilateral cooperation in strategic and emerging areas, including digital technology, digital public infrastructure, semiconductor supply chains, artificial intelligence governance, and cybersecurity. Benchmark domestic equity indices ended in a positive zone today. The Sensex climbed 628 points to close at 77,538. The Nifty surged 154 points to settle at 24,232. The India Meteorological Department, IMD, has issued an orange colour warning for very heavy rainfall over Madhya Pradesh for tomorrow. Heavy rainfall is also expected over Uttarakhand, Western Uttar Pradesh, Himachal Pradesh, Jammu Kashmir, Odisha, Sub-Himalayan West Bengal and parts of Northeast India tomorrow. The Met Department predicted thunderstorm accompanied by lightning and gusty winds over Andhra Pradesh, Karnataka, Rajasthan, Jharkhand, Tamil Nadu, Puducherry and Andaman and Nicobar Islands during the next 2 days. For Delhi, IMD has forecast a generally cloudy sky with one or two spells of light rainfall at many places during early morning tomorrow. On to sports. In hockey, the Indian women's team has advanced to the second round of the AFIH World Cup after playing out a goalless draw against England in their final Pool D match at Amstelveen in Netherlands. Both teams created opportunities but failed to find the back of the net, with India's defence holding firm throughout the contest. India stopped multiple penalty corners from England, especially during a tense second half. The draw helped India, led by Salima Tete, sealing a vital second-place finish in Pool D. The Indian team will now look to build on its strong defensive performance as it enters the second phase of the World Cup with tougher challenges ahead in the knockout stage. In badminton, India's women's doubles duo of Trisa Jolly and Gayatri Gopichand has stormed into the quarterfinals of the BWF World Championships in New Delhi. The Indian pair produced a commanding performance to defeat seven seeds Rin Iwanaga and Kei Nakanishi of Japan in straight games 21-16, 21-12. Former world champion PV Sindhu lost to third seed Wang Zhiyi of China in the women's singles pre-quarterfinal match 11-21, 21-15, 17-21. And now, before we end the bulletin, the headlines once again. Union Cabinet decides to set up a bench of Jammu and Kashmir High Court at Ladakh, announces Home Minister Amit Shah. Supreme Court forms 5-member panel to investigate violence during student protests across the country. Jharkhand High Court stays state government's decision to cancel 11th to 13th JPSC and food safety officer examinations. Government allows duty-free imports of 10 lakh tons of raw sugar until 31st of October. Centre unveils Delhi Master Plan 2047 to transform national capital into inclusive and world-class city. Bangladesh Nationalist Party leader Mirza Fakhrul Islam Alamgir elected as country's 23rd president. And in hockey, Indian women's team qualifies for second round after a goalless draw with England in Pool D match of World Cup in the Netherlands. That is all in the news at 9. Good night.
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3: This is Akashvani. In the program Spotlight, now we bring a discussion on the strategic partnership between India and Singapore. The participants are Ashok Sajjanhar, former ambassador, and Sonu Sood, anchor.
4: The fourth round of the India-Singapore Ministerial Roundtable, ISMR, was held in Singapore

0: Today, Finance Minister Nirmala Sitharaman, External Affairs Minister Dr. S. Jaishankar, Commerce and Industry Minister Piyush Goyal, and Minister of State for Commerce, Industry, Electronics and IT Jitin Prasad participated in the meeting. What is the significance of this meeting for the bilateral relations of India and Singapore? We have Ambassador Ashok Sajjanhar. Ambassador Sajjanhar, warm welcome to you on Akashvani.
1: Thank you very much, Sunuji, for inviting me. It's always a great pleasure to be with you. Thank you.
0: So, Ambassador Sajjanhar, this round table which is happening between the ministers of India and Singapore, how important is it to take forward the India-Singapore bilateral relations? Where do they stand right now? Where do you see them going with these frequent interactions taking place?
1: I think, first of all, it needs to be recognized that Singapore is the only country with which India has such a ministerial roundtable. Mm-hmm. There are other countries with which we have bigger trading relations, bigger trading partnerships, but with no other country have we this sort of an arrangement where four ministers get together. And as we know, this is the fourth ISMR. India-Singapore Ministerial Roundtable. Before that, we've had three earlier roundtables started in 2022, just after COVID. It was thought that as a result of the COVID, it had hit the whole world very, very hard. So we really needed to come together to ensure that in future, if there are some problems of this nature, that they don't impact the supply chains and the economic exchanges so very badly. So it was started in the wake end of the COVID pandemic, and then it is a mark of the keen interest and determination of both countries that we've been holding this meeting every year. It's become an annual feature. So the first one was held in 2022. Around the end of that, then the next one in 2024, third one in 2025, and the fourth one today in 2026. The next point I'd like to make is that having been in diplomacy for many, many decades, I know that it is extremely difficult to get hold of four ministers all at the same time and to coordinate their timetables so that all of them are able to come together. Mm-hmm. But again, it speaks of the commitment of both sides that we have been able to get this done over the last 4 years. And even today, we have four of our ministers, as you mentioned, Sonuji, who have gone to Singapore.
0: Yes.
1: And I saw from the meeting details that there were about more than six or seven ministers from the Singaporean side who participated. Again, it underlines and emphasizes the fact that Singapore is very keen to take this partnership forward.
0: Yes.
1: I think in the context of the changes that are taking place globally, because we see that there is a weaponization of tariffs, we see that there is a weaponization of sanctions, we see that there is weaponization of supply chains, and in that context, we need reliable partners. And I think what is the underlying feature as far as Singapore-India relations are concerned is that there is a trust between the two countries, there is mutual respect between the two countries.
0: Right.
1: And I think that is what really strengthens this partnership. So coming to the ISMR, there have been a number of areas that have been defined in terms of how the bilateral cooperation should be taken forward. If you permit, I will just mention a few figures which will indicate the importance of the India-Singapore bilateral relationship. Number one, Singapore is the largest trading partner of India in ASEAN countries. In terms of investment also, Singapore accounts for about 25% of the total investment that India gets every year. Even if you were to take the cumulative investment that has come into India from 2000 onwards till now, we have received about $200 billion out of a total of $800 billion that India has received from the world in investment over this period. Even last year, India received about $20 billion of investment from Singapore, again, which was about 25% of our total investment that we received last year.
0: Right.
1: Even in the area of trade, and that is the last point that I'll make, Sonuji, in this segment,

0: Even in terms of trade, it is Singapore is the sixth largest trading partner of India globally, world over. And that amount is about $36 billion. Of course, India has a huge deficit in terms of balance of trade with Singapore, but that is because we are importing large quantities of high technology products and items from Singapore. And we export about $12 billion and import about $24 billion from Singapore. But the potential is huge. And it is in this context that the first ISMR was launched in 2022, and it is to be taken forward in all the discussions that have been held today to make it more current, make it more modern, and to realize the full potential of our partnership.
1: Absolutely. Sorry. Ambassador Sajjanhar, you have so beautifully outlined the way our relationship has evolved and how Singapore has become the largest contributor of foreign direct investment in India. And we have such a wide-ranging trade partnership. If we talk about, as you said, with changing times, you know, if we talk about the strategic and emerging sectors, under the comprehensive strategic partnership, you feel that a special emphasis which is being laid on the digital technology cooperation in these areas, digital public infrastructure or semiconductor supply chain or AI governance, cybersecurity, some of the areas which were talked about today, those are the need of the hour?
0: No, absolutely. You mentioned about comprehensive strategic partnership, which was signed when Prime Minister Modi visited Singapore in 2024, so just about 3 years ago. Mm-hmm. And we have continued to take very significant measures and very significant steps to take it forward. At that time, there were eight fields that were identified on which we would give particular focus in terms of taking our partnership forward. Of course, that is dealing with subjects even that go beyond what the ministerial roundtable is doing, because the mandate of the ministerial roundtable, as we can see from the composition, we have Commerce Industry Minister, we have Finance Minister, we have Electronic and IT Minister, and of course, we have the External Affairs Minister. So they are basically focused on economy, on trade, on science, technology, on investment. Mm. Of course, the CSP, the Comprehensive Strategic Partnership, the eight items that were decided in 2024, they included economic cooperation, skill development, digitalization, sustainability, connectivity, healthcare and medicine, defense and security cooperation, and people-to-people connection. Of course, defense and security cooperation, I would say, is separate element by itself, which is very, very important, and on which considerable work is being done and progress is being made. Right. But all the other seven elements are really covered under this ISMR, in which discussions have been taking place. And as you said very rightly, the six areas that were identified last year for taking our cooperation partnership forward comprised of advanced manufacturing, connectivity, healthcare, medicine, sustainability, digitalization, right, and skill development. And in that context, in the area of particularly of semiconductors, considerable work has been done. It has been, in fact, also decided that we will open a national center of excellence on skilling. The technological revolution of today, that we are definitely going to fully be a full partner of. And in that context, when Prime Minister Modi also visited Singapore in 2024, he had toured one of the largest semiconductor manufacturing companies, in which, in fact, for this visit, the Singapore Prime Minister, Lawrence Wong, he also accompanied him.
1: Yes.
0: And so this is a very important area, a skilling in the area of semiconductor development and manufacturing. And this has already started. So yes. I think the areas that you mentioned, Sonuji, the AI in terms of AI governance, in terms of cybersecurity, advanced manufacturing, quantum computing, robotics. These are all new areas in which both the countries have decided that they are going to take forward their partnership in a very definite and comprehensive manner.
1: Absolutely. So, Ambassador Sajjanhar, you know, if we talk about the 2023 initiative of the cross-border linkage between India's UPI and Singapore's PayNow digital system, you think that's a milestone in global financial connectivity?
0: I think it's a very important initiative, and it has, you know, this was just about 3 years ago, and you would recall that when this whole idea of even within the country digitization and digitalization was started, there were very many doubting voices which sort of, you know, said that this will not be able to succeed because India is a developing country, we don't have electric supply, we don't have connectivity, etc. But all of them have been proven wrong. And now this connect with so many countries, it started with Singapore, as you said very rightly, mm-hmm. but now it has gone to so many other countries. And this, of course, helps not only in terms of promoting tourism, which is very important. Yeah. It promotes people-to-people connect. It promotes financial connectivity. And it helps businesses because they are able to operate without going through different banks and without going through different financial institutions. So it would be a benefit across the board for Singaporeans as well, particularly for the Indians who are based there and who travel to that country.
1: So, Ambassador Sajjanhar, two more points. You know, our International Solar Alliance and Global Biofuel Alliance, Singapore joined both in 2023. So, there seems to be a very symbiotic relationship between the two countries where there is mutual trust, there is mutual respect. And you spoke about Indian companies investing in Singapore and Singaporean companies investing in India. And the second thing, emphasis which is being given on giving fresh impetus to cooperation in digital skill development. You think these are also going to go a long way in deepening these trade relations between the two countries?
0: No, absolutely. This is the need of the hour. So the first point that you mentioned about Singapore's membership of ISA, International Solar Alliance. So that is, I think, a very welcome move. And also it sends out this message that climate change is an existential threat as far as the world is concerned. And all the countries need to get together. Similarly, the Biofuels Alliance, which was launched in 2023 on the sidelines, on the margins of the G20. When India had the chairmanship of G20. So there also Singapore has joined, again basically showing its commitment to the fact that we need to protect the environment and to preserve the climate as it exists and pass it on to our future generations. So definitely this is something very important. And also in the area of digitalization and skill development in the area of semiconductors, very important. And this is already happening because I think both the countries have realized, and it is reflected in the decisions that the ministers have taken today also, Sonuji, mm-hmm. that we need to march ahead of the times as far as future technologies are concerned.
1: Right.
0: And then only we will be able to give greater content as far as our partnership is concerned. And this is what seems to be happening. And this is what the results of the meeting today. And I think we'll be able to see the results in future, how they are implemented. And the results in future will also become evident to us.
1: Ambassador Sajjanhar, thank you so much for joining us and throwing light on multifaceted, evolved and deepening bilateral relations between India and Singapore.
0: Thank you very much, Sonuji. It's always a pleasure to be, and I'm delighted to have had this conversation with you.
2: You were listening to a discussion on the strategic partnership between India and Singapore. The participants were Ashok Sajjanhar, former ambassador, and Sonu Sood, anchor.
3: Spotlight.

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2: This is Akashvani, the news read by Ashish P. Abraham. Prime Minister Narendra Modi chaired the third high-level meeting with secretaries to the Government of India at his residence today and discussed the future action agenda of ministries and departments dealing with infrastructure and connectivity, security and external affairs and governance. He urged secretaries to think with a long-term perspective on how the country's future should be shaped. Highlighting the importance of informal interaction and building team spirit among officers, Mr. Modi called for greater engagement between government departments, universities and young people to bring fresh perspectives in policy making. During the meeting, the secretaries shared their experiences on sectoral priorities, emerging challenges and implementation issues. Cabinet Secretary, secretaries of key ministries and departments and senior officials from the Prime Minister's office attended the meeting. Union Cabinet has approved the establishment of a bench of the High Court of Jammu and Kashmir in Ladakh. Union Home Minister Amit Shah today announced this, sharing a social media post. Mr. Shah said that the decision will significantly enhance access to justice for citizens living in remote areas of Ladakh by reducing the time required to avail themselves of the legal services they are entitled to. He added that government is fully committed to the all-round development of Ladakh and to ensuring constitutional safeguards. The Supreme Court has constituted a 5-member high-powered inquiry committee headed by former top court judge Justice R. Subhash Reddy, HPEC, to independently examine allegations of violence during the student demonstrations held at Jantar Mantar in New Delhi and other locations across the country last month. A high-powered inquiry committee has been asked to examine both the allegations of excessive and disproportionate use of force by police and paramilitary forces against protesters, as well as the alleged use of violence by protesters against security personnel and injuries sustained by them. The Jharkhand High Court today stayed until further orders the state government's decision to cancel appointments made through the 11th to 13th JPSC Civil Services Examination and the Food Safety Officer Recruitment. Justice Deepak Roshan passed the order while hearing three separate petitions challenging the government's Tuesday notification, cancelling the examinations and appointments. The government has allowed duty-free imports of up to 10 lakh metric tons of raw sugar until 31st of October this year, the Directorate General of Foreign Trade, DGFT, in a notification issued today, said imports of raw sugar will be allowed without duty under a tariff rate quota of 10 lakh metric tons subject to specified conditions. The government unveiled the Delhi Master Plan 2047 today. The master plan provides the long-term spatial, economic and institutional framework to transform Delhi into a globally competitive, environmentally resilient and inclusive capital. The master plan for Delhi 2047, aligned with the vision of Viksit Bharat 2047, aims to transform the national capital into a world-class, inclusive and economically vibrant city for nearly 3.2 crore people. The India-Japan Defence Ministers meeting was held in New Delhi today. Defence Minister Rajnath Singh and his Japanese counterpart Shinjiro Koizumi co-chaired the meeting. The discussions focused on deepening maritime security, Make in India defence technology and expanding strategic trust. In his Opening remarks, Defense Minister Rajnath Singh said two leading democracies in Asia, India and Japan, share a profound responsibility to ensure peace, stability and prosperity.